0: Good evening. 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
1: Mm-hmm. Mm-hmm.

finally understand a lesson. 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Second time around, I wrote a letter. 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

0: 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Private First Class Milton Olive III caught an exploding grenade and died to save fellow soldiers. For his courage, he was awarded the Medal of Honor.
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0: walls instead of bridges. That's what I call WOE, W-O-E, which stands for without our empathy. Without empathy, communities break down, relationships collapse, and opportunities disappear. Empathy is not weakness, it's wisdom. It doesn't mean you agree with everyone, but it means you're willing to see through their eyes. Imagine what would shift in your workplace, your home, your city, if we replace judgment with understanding. WOE reminds us that the absence of empathy leaves a wound no quick fix can heal. I'm Ed Gray. 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
1: 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Muskegon County Prosecutor DJ Hilson here reminding you that when you're on the roadway driving that motor vehicle, operating that motor vehicle, make sure that your license is valid and up to date. If you have any questions about whether or not your license is valid, contact the Secretary of State's office and they'll square you away. 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
5: 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The

0: 66, Emmett Ashford became the first African-American major league umpire. Ashford had been an umpire in the minor league since 1951.
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2: 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When you share what you've been given, you grow taller in the eyes of others. 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I'm Ed Gray, author of the book 40 Days to a Life of Gold. 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

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We're the pulse of the urban community along with Lakeshore. Keeping it

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1: It's 57 degrees.
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1: Contrary to common belief, ignorance is not bliss, especially when it comes to health insurance. There have been significant changes to the insurance marketplace this year. Premiums for the Affordable Care Act, or Obamacare, are expected to rise up to 75% unless Congress extends health-related tax credits, which are currently due to expire this year. And for those insured through work, yes, you too may see higher costs for premiums as employers shift more of the cost to workers to offset expenses amid uncertainties within the economy and tariffs. It's critical to research and prepare for obtaining health coverage ahead of open enrollment, so please be diligent.

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1: It's 49 degrees.
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women. This is April. I'll explain in a minute. I see you so angry you want to scream, literally seeing red. Yes, your beast is loose. But before we deliver our message of where to go and how to get there, I beg you to step back, close your eyes, and breathe. Stretch your arms way up, reach as high as you can.

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This exercise immediately calms us. While it won't erase the anger, it will temper it, creating space for us to tame that raging beast, because nothing good comes out of reactionary rage. When we're beyond angry, adrenaline and cortisol race through our bodies, making it difficult to think critically, strategically, or even listen. So get in control. 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Stretching releases the physical tension triggered by the adrenaline, and focusing on blue or green invites feelings of serenity, calmness, rebirth, and growth. Let's learn how to tame the beast. For Focus on Women, this is April.

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1: This is Ed Gray. 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Erased history creates blind spots. 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If you don't know where you've come from, you won't know where you're headed. 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I'm Ed Gray. 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
3: Welcome back. When Leontine Price debuted at the Metropolitan Opera House in 1961, she received a 42-minute standing ovation for her performance of Leonora in Verdi's Il Trovatore. That performance marked her being the seventh black person to appear at the house, but she was the first to achieve prima donna assoluta, the principal woman singer in an opera.

2013 Price remains one of the most admired opera singers in opera history. She's received many honors for her accomplishments, including 19 Grammys, 3 Emmy Awards, the Presidential Medal of Freedom, and many others. Let's tip our hats to another black role model. For the Black Experience, I'm George Moore.

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1: Mo guest starring on the BJ Murphy Show today. You know, I really feel sorry for the sisters when they find out that somebody that they like is really not interested in them, Mo. Because a lot of women, they want a man so bad, they will actually fall for that, hoping that it's not what they already know it is. You know what I'm saying? When men call you late at night, and you know, you can hear it in their voice, they up to no good, and they get caught up.

0: dude, and, you know, it just never works out like you want it to.
1: And, you know, a lot of that, BJ, is and why we got to talk about lashes. Sis, rock your lashes. Rock your nails. Rock it. If that's what makes you comfortable and your man like it, do it. But I will say this. When people heal, when men or women, when they finally heal, that toxicity no longer is excitement. Mm-hmm. It's no longer attractive because you start like, oh, that doesn't feel right. And as soon as you let that go, the right one will come. Mm. The right energy will come to you. But until you are broken and you're not healed, until you just really face that, you're going to keep getting those same demons will keep coming. You will continue to attract the same demons.
0: Right.
1: You got to heal.
0: Yeah, you got to let it go. That's good advice, Mom.
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1: This is Ed Gray. Darkness thrives in fear, silence, and ignorance. But darkness disappears the moment light shows up. 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It might be exactly what someone else needs to keep going today. 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I'm Ed Gray, author of the book 40 Days to a Life of Gold. 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

0: Amber Payton with BIN News Now. Chicago leaders are celebrating the first completed homes under Black Mayor Brandon Johnson's Missing Middle Housing Initiative.
1: To ensure that a densely populated area like North Lawndale can realize what people have been calling for generations.
0: 14 new homes were unveiled in North Lawndale as part of a $5.4 million investment that transformed a previously vacant city-owned land. Three friends of Nolan Wells are suing NFL Hall of Famer Terrell Owens for defamation over comments he made after Wells' death. Their attorneys say Owens falsely accused the teams of killing Wells and tampering with his phone. A new bill would block the Navy from renaming an aircraft carrier honoring Black World War II hero Doris Miller after President Trump. Miller rescued wounded sailors and fought back during the Pearl Harbor attack. Black Senator Cory Booker introduced legislation last week to protect the ship's name and set new guidelines for naming military vessels. Get BIN News Now on demand 24/7 on the iHeartRadio app.

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1: The power of forgiveness. For Focus on Women, this is April. I'll explain in a minute. Anger is a natural biological response to threats. It helps us defend ourselves. When we all have been pushed, it's anger that motivates us to push back, defending our bodies, minds, and souls. How we engage in defense is, yes, a topic for another day. But today, let's talk about forgiveness, and that's how we heal after defending ourselves. When we are harmed physically, mentally, or emotionally, we often hold on to anger and resentment long after the encounter is over. Our hatred and malice towards a person or situation becomes the scab to our wound. And just like with physical scabs, once the wound heals and the scab dissipates, the severity of the remaining scar depends on how much we picked at that scab. Picking at the scab of anger can trigger long-term negative feelings towards that person. The resulting scar is evident whenever the person is with us physically or mentally. And that's got to stop. Giving our power to someone who's harmed us is self-destructive. So instead, practice forgiveness. Forgiveness doesn't mean to forget. It doesn't require us to be besties. Instead, it allows us to see the person and situation for who and what it was and intentionally decide to release. For Focus on Women, this is April.
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0: Amber Payton with BIN News Now. Chicago leaders are celebrating the first completed homes under Black Mayor Brandon Johnson's Missing Middle Housing Initiative.
1: To ensure that a densely populated area like North Lawndale can realize what people have been calling for generations.
0: 14 new homes were unveiled in North Lawndale as part of a $5.4 million investment that transformed a previously vacant city-owned land. Three friends of Nolan Wells are suing NFL Hall of Famer Terrell Owens for defamation over comments he made after Wells' death. Their attorneys say Owens falsely accused the teams of killing Wells and tampering with his phone. A new bill would block the Navy from renaming an aircraft carrier honoring Black World War II hero Doris Miller after President Trump. Miller rescued wounded sailors and fought back during the Pearl Harbor attack. Black Senator Cory Booker introduced legislation last week to protect the ship's name and set new guidelines for naming military vessels. Get BIN News Now on demand 24/7 on the iHeartRadio app.
2: Hello, I'm Maurice Sain, Police Chief with Muskegon Heights Police Department, reminding you not to drink and drive and do not operate a motor vehicle under the influence.
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1: What do y'all think about just the relaxed attitude of how women walk out of the house now with yoga pants on? Some people call them cake lifters, these transparent leggings that just show all the curves of your body. 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

0: Is what, well, I mean, what are we doing, ladies? 888-370-9390. I may be the only man in America that got a problem with it, but I know if you're a father, you don't want your daughter walking out with no cake lifters on, them transparent leggings that show all your daughter's backside. Hey, call me. Let's talk about it. We're going to have a conversation about that coming up with Sean in just a minute. Don't go nowhere.
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1: Interesting conversation Sean and I about to have about mandatory DNA testing at birth to stop paternity fraud. I'd never heard that term before. And this gentleman was asked a question. I want y'all to listen to how he explains this, how men have been used by, you know, it may not be your baby brother. So listen to this, y'all.
2: Are you for mandatory DNA testing at birth?
3: I am absolutely on record saying that if we want to prevent the problem of having men challenge paternity later down the road, is then let's apply a proactive solution. Automatic DNA testing at birth would work to help two things. One, we would assure that the right parents were named on the birth certificate. Two, it would stop paternity fraud.
4: So you want DNA testing to be a part of your delivery kit?
1: And you know, and you need it. You know, Maury Povich taught us that.
4: What would Maury do?
1: Hey, look, if you're out here living this lifestyle and think of how embarrassing that is, that you don't know who the father of your child is because of the lifestyle that you lead.
4: That happens. That's a possibility. But the other possibility could be is that maybe the woman is picking the best choice. If I got to pick between Denzel Washington and Ned DeWino, Denzel going to get it.
1: So that means that you're sleeping with Ned DeWino and a person like a high-value man like Denzel Washington. What's wrong with
4: you? I'm just giving a comparison.
1: Look, this is a woman issue. Women pick the wrong men to sleep with. And if you're telling me when we get to the hospital and you have the baby and we don't know who the father is, that's a problem.
4: And who's, I just said, okay, you're piggybacking off of what I just said. Maybe the woman picks the best choice. You understand what I'm saying? I'm not saying that it's right, and I can get his point, perhaps, you know?
1: We're coming from different angles. Okay, you sleeping with so many people that you don't know who the father is? You don't think that's a problem?
4: What if it's two people? Is that so many people?
1: How about just making the best choice in a long committed relationship? I'm sick of this stuff of us justifying all this ghetto mess that's happening in our community.
4: First of all, stop saying ghetto.
1: It is.
4: Because when you say ghetto, you're talking about black people.
1: I'm talking about us. Yeah, we are doing that.
4: Don't talk about us because it don't just happen to us.
1: Sean, I'm talking about what's going on with us. I don't care what's going on in other communities. I'm talking about us and our children.
4: Don't act like that. This is just a slight against us, BJ. I'm saying that I understand what you're saying, that, you know, you're sleeping because, you know, you're the moral police because you do everything right. You and Obama.
1: No, I don't.
4: Okay, I get it. You know what I'm saying?
1: But somebody got to lift up the standard. Y'all just throw it on the ground. I'm trying to hold the standard up. I'm trying to keep the flag from dragging on the ground.
4: BJ, okay. I mean, I can see your point of view. I can see that gentleman's point of view. But sometimes, if I got to pick between you and Ned DeWino, Ned DeWino going to get it. It's his baby. It ain't going to be yours.
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0: Amber Payton with BIN News Now. Chicago leaders are celebrating the first completed homes under Black Mayor Brandon Johnson's Missing Middle Housing Initiative.
1: To ensure that a densely populated area like North Lawndale can realize what people have been calling for generations.
0: 14 new homes were unveiled in North Lawndale as part of a $5.4 million investment that transformed a previously vacant city-owned land. Three friends of Nolan Wells are suing NFL Hall of Famer Terrell Owens for defamation over comments he made after Wells' death. Their attorneys say Owens falsely accused the teams of killing Wells and tampering with his phone. A new bill would block the Navy from renaming an aircraft carrier honoring Black World War II hero Doris Miller after President Trump. Miller rescued wounded sailors and fought back during the Pearl Harbor attack. Black Senator Cory Booker introduced legislation last week to protect the ship's name and set new guidelines for naming military vessels. Get BIN News Now on demand 24/7 on the iHeartRadio app.
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1: Fast food costs too much. You crazy.
2: Inflation.
1: Yeah.
2: And why? Why is everything so inflated?
1: I mean, even getting a salad at your favorite chicken restaurant, you're coming out of there paying $8 for a salad.
2: Who can afford it? It's just unreal.
1: So I go back to my old staple. I know you want to clown me every time I talk about it. But you're going to have to stop going to these fast food restaurants and eat maybe one or two things that you like that are inexpensive to make. Beans, rice, cabbage. Make a big pot of it.
2: So your solution is to not demand your God-given right, but to allow rich people to have everything.
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3: Did you know over 70% of students witness bullying in their schools? I'm Michigan State Police Community Service Trooper Martin Miller, encouraging the parents and teachers to talk to students about what to do if they experience or witness an act of bullying. 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Take time to talk to your kids about the importance of being a friend and not a bully.
4: Amber Payton with BIN News Now. Chicago leaders are celebrating the first completed homes under Black Mayor Brandon Johnson's Missing Middle Housing Initiative.
5: To ensure that a densely populated area like North Lawndale can realize what people have been calling for generations.
4: 14 new homes were unveiled in North Lawndale as part of a $5.4 million investment that transformed a previously vacant city-owned land. Three friends of Nolan Wells are suing NFL Hall of Famer Terrell Owens for defamation over comments he made after Wells' death. Their attorneys say Owens falsely accused the teams of killing Wells and tampering with his phone. A new bill would block the Navy from renaming an aircraft carrier honoring Black World War II hero Doris Miller after President Trump. Miller rescued wounded sailors and fought back during the Pearl Harbor attack. Black Senator Cory Booker introduced legislation last week to protect the ship's name and set new guidelines for naming military vessels. Get BIN News Now on demand 24/7 on the iHeartRadio app.

forever. Forever's a mighty long time. Here we are decades later. The sentiment is still the same. Listen.

0: right, y'all know how to get in contact with me. I told you, my new number is 704-755-7976. That is 704-755-7976. You want to make a comment or tell me something we need to be talking about on tomorrow's show. You can always leave me a message. If I don't pick up, leave me a message. 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
13: Bree Wood with BIN News Now. Kim Paxton is attacking Democratic Senate candidate James Tallarico in Texas, accusing him of opposing the oil and gas industry.
14: While he was capitulating to open borders and killing the oil and gas industry, I was suing Joe Biden 107 times about those very issues.
13: At a San Antonio rally, President Trump urged supporters to turn out for the midterm elections. Student groups at Cornell University staged a 7-hour sit-in to protest the school's handling of an alleged 2024 gang rape case. The demonstration was part of Zero Day, a campus-wide economic blackout. And Opal Lee, known as the grandmother of Juneteenth, celebrated her 100th birthday with the groundbreaking of the Juneteenth Museum in Texas, honoring her legacy and the holiday she helped make national. Get BIN News Now on demand 24/7 on the iHeartRadio app.
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1: A man known for his catchphrase, "Keep Hope Alive," and a confidant of one of the most iconic men in the civil rights movement? Stay tuned for more as we share interesting facts from the biography of Jesse Jackson. The life of Jesse Lewis Burns began on October 8, 1941, where he was born in Greenville, South Carolina. Now, if you thought that I misspoke regarding his name, I didn't. Jesse was given the last name Burns at birth. But after Jackson's mother married Charles Henry Jackson, Charles would formally adopt Jesse in 1957, giving him his last name. Up next, Jackson became involved in civil rights activism at an early age. For example, on July 17, 1960, he and seven others entered the whites-only public library in Greenville County, South Carolina, where they were arrested. Thankfully, a lawyer filed a lawsuit on their behalf, and 2 months later, the library system ended formal segregation of its downtown library. Moving on to 1965, Jackson would soon fight for equal rights with a civil rights movement icon. That is where Jackson participated in civil rights demonstrations in Selma, Alabama, with Martin Luther King Jr. Continuing to fight for equality in 1966, Jackson was chosen by King to head the Chicago branch of Operation Breadbasket. There, he would help to improve the economic condition of black communities across the nation. With our next fact, it is all about ministry. The reason why I say that is because in 1968, Jackson would become an ordained minister and in 2000 was awarded a Master of Divinity degree. Now, although 1968 was good for Jackson becoming involved in ministry, it was bad for the civil rights movement. That is because by 1968, Jackson was a part of King's inner circle, and he was with King when he was assassinated on April 4th, 1968 in Memphis, Tennessee. Up next, let's talk about PUSH. That is where, in December 1971, Jackson formed Operation PUSH, People United to Save Humanity. With our next fact, it is all about the White House. On November 3rd, 1983, Jackson announced his candidacy for the 1984 Democratic presidential nomination. Although he did not secure the nomination, Jackson ran for president again in 1988 and won 11 primaries and caucuses and nearly 20% of the vote. But in the end, he did not have more votes than Michael Dukakis, who would go on to be the nominee. Now, looking at 1996, it was all about Jackson's push for inclusion. That is where on April 17, 1986, Jackson founded the National Rainbow Coalition. Another interesting fact is all about Jackson's skills as a negotiator. In 1984, Jackson secured the release of 48 Cuban and Cuban-American prisoners held in Cuba and Navy Lieutenant Robert Goodman, an African-American pilot held hostage in Syria. Taking a look at this next fact, Jackson would be honored for his works by the White House. On August 9, 2000, Jesse Jackson received the Presidential Medal of Freedom from President Bill Clinton. So I hope you enjoyed a few facts from his amazing biography here with me. Also, continue learning with us here on Fresburg Cartoon, where we share new videos weekly. Classic.

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1: The Table of Politics. Are you present? This is April for Focus on Women. I'll be right back. We've heard the excuses for not voting. You know them well. My vote doesn't matter. I have to work. I don't know who's running, or no one has come by my house or community, so we don't matter. To all those excuses and the many others I haven't listed, well, that's bull. More importantly, it's a prime example of not being at the table. And we all know if we aren't at the table, then we're on the menu. As our rights slowly erode, police killing black and brown people with little consequence, access to procedures that ensure our rights as women to choose what happens with our bodies, affordable health care, access to education for our kids. These are just a few examples of how the political machine is chipping away at institutions we assumed were cemented in our society. With these slow creeping intrusions into our way of life, how can we continue not to be at the table? Instead of waiting for those in power to offer us accommodation, we have a responsibility to demand it. And the only way to make such a demand is to vote. Vote for your local candidates, your national candidates. Heck, become a candidate. We are responsible for our own governance, which demands participation. So being at the table is the only way to ensure you're not on the menu. For Focus on Women, this is April.
2: Wood with BIN News Now. Kim Paxton is attacking Democratic Senate candidate James Tallarico in Texas, accusing him of opposing the oil and gas industry.
3: While he was capitulating to open borders and killing the oil and gas industry, I was suing Joe Biden 107 times about those very issues.
2: At a San Antonio rally, President Trump urged supporters to turn out for the midterm elections. Student groups at Cornell University staged a seven-hour sit-in to protest the school's handling of an alleged 2024 gang rape case. The demonstration was part of Zero Day, a campus-wide economic blackout. And Opal Lee, known as the grandmother of Juneteenth, celebrated her 100th birthday with the groundbreaking of the Juneteenth Museum in Texas, honoring her legacy and the holiday she helped make national. Get BIN News Now on demand 24/7 on the iHeartRadio app.
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3: There's this old saying, control what you can and prepare for the rest. As each day brings more financial uncertainty, worry is not the answer. Instead, let's identify what's in our control. Health-wise, there's a lot, because much of our poor health is self-inflicted. Sedentary lives, eating lots of processed foods, and consuming excessive carbs and sugar is just as harmful as smoking and excessive drinking. While changing habits can be challenging, it is achievable. And by improving both diet and exercise, we are actively preparing for the rest. Reducing your risk of chronic disease results in lower healthcare costs while giving you more control over your life. For Black Health Now, this is Zoe.
1: You're in the middle. 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

0: Good evening. 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
9: I'm Bree Wood with BIN News Now. The USS Abraham Lincoln is returning to San Diego after a record 10-month deployment to the Middle East. Secretary of War Pete Hegseth acknowledged that the lengthy deployment wasn't easy.
10: I draw inspiration from the mission that you executed so successfully. You have changed the arc of history, ensuring that crazy people, theocrats, never get a nuclear weapon.
9: Hegseth honored the crew with a presidential unit citation, praising their service despite reported morale challenges. A new Wallet Hub study ranks Mississippi as the least safe state in the nation. The state finished last in several categories, including road safety and emergency preparedness, while Vermont ranked as the safest. And Odell Beckham Jr. has signed with the Minnesota Vikings practice squad just days after being released by the New York Giants. Beckham says he chose Minnesota because he felt wanted by the organization. Get BIN News Now on demand 24/7 on the iHeartRadio app.
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1: Ebony went through a process with a broker to put themselves on the market. We had some folks working in the industry, colleagues, that knew we were in acquisition mode, knew that something like Ebony would be very near and dear to our hearts because it's so important to the African-American community, that it was brought before us. And fortunately, we were able to put together a deal that everyone was happy with.
2: Michael Gibson, co-founder and chairman of Clearview Group, LLC, an African-American investment firm based in Austin, Texas, the new owners of Ebony Magazine and JetMag.com. CBG purchased the Johnson Publications in May of this year for an undisclosed price. Johnson Publishing will retain its Fashion Fair cosmetic business and its historic Ebony photo archives, which remains up for sale. A family-owned business throughout its history, Ebony has documented the African-American experience since it first hit the newsstands in 1945. It has shaped American culture ever since, coming into its own as a reporter from the front lines of the civil rights movement during the 1960s in powerful pictures and words. Also, Ebony provided a much-needed national forum for African-Americans. Its content centered on African-American history, entertainment, business, health, personalities, occupation, and sports. I'm Johnny O. Henson, Jr., and welcome to another edition of In Black America. On this week's program, Ebony Magazine with Michael Gibson, co-founder and chairman of Clearview Group, LLC, and Lynn Norman, former senior writer and managing editor, In Black America.
3: Back when I was growing up, and even after I started working at Ebony many years later, it was the only communications piece, the only media where we could read stories about ourselves and get away from all the negative news and read about success stories. It presented great role models. For me, being in the South, we didn't have a whole lot right there in my little hometown, but it just it was like aspirational. It gave you something to look forward to, made you feel like you could achieve, you could accomplish anything, regardless of your background.
2: Lynn Norman, former senior writer and managing editor with Ebony Magazine. Ebony is a pictorial news magazine first published in November 1945, created by the late John H. Johnson, who modeled the publication after Life magazine. Ebony celebrated African-American life and culture by depicting the achievements of African-Americans. It honored African-American identity by portraying African-American life, refuting stereotypes, and inspiring readers to overcome barriers to success. John H. Johnson began his career with Negro Digest in 1942 and started Ebony 3 years later. Both magazines were so successful in 1972 that the Magazine Publishers Association selected Johnson, quote, Magazine Publisher of the Year, end of quote. In May of 2016, the iconic black publication was purchased by Clearview Group, LLC, an African-American-owned investment firm based in Austin, Texas. The new company is known as Ebony Media Operations and is headed by Michael Gibson, co-founder and chairman, and Willard Jackson, co-founder and vice chairman. We spoke with Michael Gibson regarding the purchase and the future of the publication.
1: So I spent the next 20 years with IBM and had a great time in a number of executive and leadership positions that led me across the corporation and around the world, and really to experience some opportunities that I think few African Americans get to experience in a corporation of that size. In 2001, I decided to leave IBM and pursue my dream to become an entrepreneur. And so I have, since that time, started a company, development company, and have also, I'm a real estate development company, and I've also worked with a number of startups here in the Austin area, mostly in operational positions. In 2015, Willard Jackson and myself co-founded Clearview Group, LLC, and in May of this year, the opportunity to purchase Ebony came before us, and it didn't take us long to make that decision that that was the right way to go, and we're very excited about it.
2: For those that don't have a background in finance, give us a thumbnail definition of what you all do as far as forming an investment firm.
1: Okay. So we, as an investment firm, we spend a lot of time looking at different opportunities. We look at the revenue that the company is generating. We look at the industry that the company is in. And most importantly, we look at the EBITDA, the earnings before interest and taxes. If that looks pretty well and looks like the company is pretty strong, we will enter into a proposal letter of intent with the owners. And if the letter of intent is accepted by the owners, we then work with lending institutions to figure out how to get the deal financed. And in most cases, that means that you got to have some assets to use as collateral, or some other way to guarantee the funding that you're going to need to close the deal. In layman's terms, it's almost like buying a house.
2: Okay.
1: You see a home that you like, you make a proposal, you put a down payment on the house, and then you negotiate the contract. And once it's accepted, you go to a mortgage company, and you look for, you know, which mortgage company will give you the funding that you'll need to buy the house.
2: How did you all come across Ebony as a company to purchase?
1: Ebony went through a process with a broker to put themselves on the market. We had some folks working in the industry, colleagues, that knew we were in acquisition mode, knew that something like Ebony would be very near and dear to our hearts because it's so important to the African-American community, that it was brought before us. And, you know, fortunately, we were able to put together a deal that everyone was happy with.
2: You mentioned that, you know, once you put forth the deal, then you have to shop the deal to banks.
1: Correct.
2: Everyone know, unless you've been on a rock for the last 40-something years, knows Ebony. But taking that idea to a bank, it's more than a feel-good type of endeavor, right?
1: That is. That's correct. Right, right. And, you know, it takes – there are institutions out there that understand our business and this media business, and they're used to funding companies like Ebony. And so, fortunately, we had a good partner. We had several partners, but one of the major partners is Parkview. Mm-hmm. It's a private equity firm who's – headquartered in Houston. The CEO has become a good friend of ours. So he was very familiar with the opportunity. He was familiar with us and willing to make an investment along with some other lenders to make this happen. The other thing that Willard Jackson and I were very fortunate to have on board with us was the support of Linda Johnson Rice,
2: okay,
1: who is the father of the founder of Ebony. I mean, I'm sorry, the daughter of the founder of Ebony.
2: Mm-hmm, right.
1: And so she also agreed to come to be a part of this, and so she still has ownership in the company.
2: How important is it to you and Mr. Jackson and then the other operating officer to purchase Ebony, considering that BET was bought by Viacom? I think Essence is owned partly by Time Magazine, of having African Americans buy an iconic institution.
1: I think for Willard and myself, that is probably one of the proudest things that we can say, and we know about this, is that we're very proud to say that Ebony is still an African American owned company, and it still will remain critical voice for the African-American community.
2: What do you see the company going forward?
1: Well, we obviously didn't buy the company for the magazine itself. As you know, the company's been around for 70 years.
2: Right.
1: It is the most iconic brand in the African-American community. And so for us, this is more of a media brand situation.
2: Right.
1: And so if you know about Ebony, Ebony was built on three cornerstones: education, health, and kind of a lifestyle type of cornerstone. We intend to expand all three of those going forward. If you look at the magazine itself, it still has over 1.25 million readers per subscribers per month. The website has over 10,000 eyes looking at it per month. We plan to really build on that customer base. In the healthcare, we have some work underway, working with other partners to really put an offering out that will be a very high quality a program that I think everyone in the African American community will be very proud of. They can use it, and I think we'll see much more access to really quality health data through that avenue. There's another we have a program where we recognize the HBCU Queens annually. We are expanding that program significantly with better prizes for the contestants, better prizes for the universities that are participating, and a more quality type of engagement with the students at the HBCU campuses. And we're including 100% of the HBCUs in this program. On the we have a digital website. You're going to see mock improvements in that digital website, and you're going to see more things get added to that website that are important to our community in the areas of entertainment, for example. We have some events that have been successful. There's the Power 100 that recognizes the top 100 African American execs each in different industries each year. We want to expand that significantly. Up until now, it's never been broadcasted. We're working with a few broadcasters, and we expect that we'll be able to land that opportunity. And so it'll be expansion of that property. And then there are other properties that we're going to roll out in 2017 that people have asked us for. And, everything we do will be to improve the Ebony brand.
2: I know these type of deals don't happen overnight. How long did it take you all to get the T's crossed and the I's dotted and you all's signature on the contract?
1: It took us 5 months.
2: Is that normal or unusual?
1: That's a little faster than we normally can do a deal. But when everyone is working in the same, working together really hard, and you have the same priorities, you can get it done that quickly. Typically, a deal takes anywhere from 6 to 9 months.
2: And I was kind of probably like a lot of friends and individuals that know you once this came across the wire. So I guess my question is, how has life changed for Michael Gibson?
1: it has changed significantly. I think I've only been home over the last month, maybe a week total, in total. Mm-hmm. We're traveling quite a bit. We're meeting a lot of key people. Ebony is so important to a lot of folks. They all want to figure out how they can help. Mm-hmm. What they can do, and so we're visiting with a number of key people around the country, and really trying to figure out what's going to make sense for our constituents as well as for the Ebony brand going forward. Willard is the same way. I mean, he and I we're road warriors. I can tell you that we travel constantly now. But it's all exciting. We went to our first cover shoot a couple of weeks ago.
2: Okay.
1: And it was just really exciting to see the professionalism that our team displayed with the key person that's going to be on the cover. And it was also exciting to see how he related to our team and the respect that he had for our team. And so we're just, overjoyed with the team that we've inherited. We were overjoyed with the access that we have and the respect that people still have for Ebony throughout the country.
2: Is the operational team going to still stay in place, and will it still remain in Chicago?
1: That is correct. We were very fortunate. That is one of the things we look for in an acquisition. We look at the team itself and whether we have a strong management team. As we know that we don't have the expertise to ever run the company, that's not how we envision managing Clearview. So we were very fortunate to have a great team. Cheryl McKissick, who was the chief operating officer mm-hmm. for Ebony, agreed to become the CEO with the acquisition, and the rest of the team remained intact. We have a headquarters in Chicago, and we have the editor and style team in New York, and both locations are remaining.
2: Have you been reached out to by other individuals that trying to give you out some money now to buy into this endeavor?
1: Yes, we have. We've had lots of opportunity for folks that would like to participate. You know, we have been very selective about any investments. Even as we look at acquisitions and partnerships, we're still being very, very selective and very careful going forward.
2: I guess the other question, how did you all keep this on the hush-hush for so long?
1: In any deal, because there's so many things at stake, and in particular, Ebony, mm-hmm. we hired a PR firm right after we finished the letter of intent
2: okay.
1: to sort of guide us, because we knew that if any news hit the press, mm-hmm. it was going to, we didn't know how that could affect the team, how it could affect everything. And so it was very well orchestrated by our PR team in instructing us along the way.
2: Michael, you mentioned the immediate things that you all are attempting to achieve. What is the long-term goals?
1: So the long-term goals are to first of all, this is so important to us and so exciting for us that we didn't buy Ebony to sell Ebony.
2: I got you.
1: So we want to expand Ebony and really take Mr. Johnson's vision and expand it in ways that we think he would be so proud of it that, he would smile to think about how we're helping people in the community, how we are delivering journalism for our community and speaking on behalf of our community to the vast majority. And so we expect to stay real true to those roots going forward. We expect to leverage our brand in a way that's really important for all of us. And so if I had a crystal ball and looked out on the future, I think, Ebony would be sort of, again, on everybody's coffee table, but in addition, it would be on everybody's screen. It'll be the first thing they look at every day to see what's going on and how should they dress and how can they improve their health and so on.
2: I understand. Any final comments, Mr. Gibson?
1: You didn't ask me about Willard Jackson, but I'll tell you, Willard has been the greatest partner that anyone could have. I look at him as a brother that I never had. We work very well together. He's a visionary. He grew up in Denton, Texas, and has always been an entrepreneur. And so that's a real asset for me, having come out of corporate America. So we do have a great team. We have a great vision. In addition to Ebony, we're going to do some other acquisitions that you'll hear about in the future. And I think it'll be a Clearview will be a company that will be on the front of everybody's tongues.
2: I guess since you mentioned, and I'm being remiss in not asking about Mr. Jackson, how did you all happen to meet and come together?
1: I was introduced to Willard in 2014. He and I were working on the acquisition together. I'm also a CEO of a staffing company. And he brought an opportunity to us that he'd been working on. So we worked on that acquisition for the better part of 9 months to a year. Really got to know each other. Really got to, you know, we traveled a lot, worked together, long hours. And the acquisition didn't go through, not because we didn't meet the letters of the law, but at the end the sellers decided that they weren't ready to sell.
4: Mm-hmm.
1: And so out of that, we realized that there's more to our relationship than just that deal. Let's go try to figure out some other things we could do.
2: Michael Gibson, co-founder and chairman of Clearview Group, LLC, the new owners of Ebony Magazine and JetMag.com. In 1977, Lynn Norman was in Chicago for her uncle's wedding, and a friend suggested she visit Johnson Publications. She met with Mr. Johnson, and the rest is history. Ebony agreed to hire her and assigned her to write an update story on R&B soul singer Al Green. Norman followed Green for 2 days without the use of a recorder or notebook to complete the story. Later, Norman became a member of the management team that oversaw the day-to-day operation of the magazine, which had a monthly circulation of 3 million and a monthly readership of more than 10 million. She quickly rose to the position of managing editor and helped the now 71-year-old magazine to maintain a fresh voice and embrace new media, establishing her as a leader in the industry. At Ebony, she wrote stories on topics ranging from business to male-female relationships to religion to lifestyle and social issues, and profiled some of the nation's hottest newsmakers. I spoke with Lynn Norman regarding the purchase of the magazine and her career at Ebony.
3: You know, I was in Chicago for my uncle's wedding. My father's youngest brother was getting married. The family came up. A friend of mine in Memphis suggested that I stop by Ebony. He had met someone there. Turns out that the person he had met was not there, but I was invited to come by. I had a good visit. I met Mr. Johnson that day, and within a week or 10 days, they asked me to do a freelance story out of Memphis, and it was on Al Green.
4: Mm-hmm.
3: It was after the Grits incident, coming up on a year. And they asked me to do a story on how that Grits incident impacted Al Green. And so I set that up, did a story, had an interesting, very interesting day with Al Green, got the story that was needed, and then I was offered a job. I wasn't looking for a job at Ebony, but story led to them offering me a job. And after pondering for a bit, decided to take it. A couple of years, it ended up being there throughout my career.
2: What was your initial impression of Ebony when you went there?
3: You know, it was, of course, a beautiful building. And I heard about it, read about it, because we took Ebony at home in Bolivar. It was on our living room coffee table, just like in so many other black homes across the country. But it lived up to everything that I had expected. They had a beautiful facility that had just opened in the early 70s. And I was there in the late 70s when I first visited. And it was just an incredible building, most beautiful thing I'd ever seen. And it seems to have been well organized, but yet the publisher, the boss, Mr. John H. Johnson, was accessible. They took me in to meet him. He stepped out of his meeting and greeted me and all of that. And I just thought that was a wonderful thing to do. It showed his personality and his approachability. He was a very down-to-earth person.
2: Over,
3: but obviously, you know, very busy.
2: Over the years, why do you think Ebony Magazine has been so revered, particularly in the African-American community?
3: You know, back when I was growing up, and even after I started working at Ebony many years later, it was the only communications piece, the only media where we could read stories about ourselves and get away from all the negative news and read about success stories. It presented great role models For me, being in the South, we didn't have a whole lot right there in my little hometown. But it just it was like aspirational. It gave you something to look forward to, made you feel like you could achieve, you could accomplish anything, regardless of your background.
2: The magazine has recently been sold to a private equity group here in Austin, Texas. What was your immediate reaction once you heard that your magazine had been sold?
3: I must say that I was not totally surprised.
2: Okay.
3: And I checked to make sure that it was indeed correct. And it was, because there had been so many rumors over the years, starting getting serious, you know, immediately after Mr. Johnson passed in 2005. And I remember then that Linda Johnson Rice called all the employees together and said, those are just rumors, I am not selling the company, et cetera, et cetera. But even since then, and especially after I left, I knew, at least I had kept hearing, that there was a possibility. So I wasn't shocked, but I was very happy to know it was being sold to a black company and that a black person would be in charge. That was important to me, and I think it was very important to many people in our community.
2: Over the years, has your impression of the magazine changed since you no longer work there? Has the magazine still kept the standards in which Mr. Johnson set?
3: Well, I think that as far as the quality and the look, that's all good, but a lot of the things that we once did in the magazine, you know, were kind of phased out.
2: Okay.
3: And it just became a different magazine. And I know, and even when I was there my last few years, was told that they wanted to attract a much younger audience.
2: Mm-hmm.
3: I don't agree with all the decisions that were made as to how to attract that audience. And I do feel that, and I heard personally from some people in the black community, that they just felt like it was not their magazine. So I think that the standard, it looks great, but is not the same Ebony that it was. But yet, we still don't have anything like it. It is still quite unique in the media world.
2: Lynn Norman, former senior writer and managing editor with Ebony Magazine. 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
5: I'm Bree Wood with BIN News Now. The USS Abraham Lincoln is returning to San Diego after a record 10-month deployment to the Middle East. Secretary of War Pete Hegseth acknowledged that the lengthy deployment wasn't easy.
6: I draw inspiration from the mission that you executed so successfully. You have changed the arc of history, ensuring that crazy people, theocrats, never get a nuclear weapon.
5: Hegseth honored the crew with a presidential unit citation, praising their service despite reported morale challenges. A new Wallet Hub study ranks Mississippi as the least safe state in the nation. The state finished last in several categories, including road safety and emergency preparedness, while Vermont ranked as the safest. And Odell Beckham Jr. has signed with the Minnesota Vikings practice squad just days after being released by the New York Giants. Beckham says he chose Minnesota because he felt wanted by the organization. Get BIN News now on demand 24/7 on the iHeartRadio app.
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4: I'm Bree Wood with BIN News Now. The USS Abraham Lincoln is returning to San Diego after a record 10-month deployment to the Middle East. Secretary of War Pete Hegseth acknowledged that the lengthy deployment wasn't easy.
5: I draw inspiration from the mission that you executed so successfully. You have changed the arc of history, ensuring that crazy people, theocrats, never get a nuclear weapon.
4: Hegseth honored the crew with a presidential unit citation, praising their service despite reported morale challenges. A new Wallet Hub study ranks Mississippi as the least safe state in the nation. The state finished last in several categories, including road safety and emergency preparedness, while Vermont ranked as the safest. And Odell Beckham Jr. has signed with the Minnesota Vikings practice squad just days after being released by the New York Giants. Beckham says he chose Minnesota because he felt wanted by the organization. Get BIN News Now on demand 24/7 on the iHeartRadio app.
6: Hello, I'm Police Chief of Muskegon Heights, Maurice Sain, reminding you to buckle up.

0: What's in it for me? For Focus on Women, this is April. I'll tell you in a minute. As election season approaches, I challenge each of you to verify your voter registration status, commit to voting, and assist at least one other person to get to the polls. Now, in addition to these three items, I also challenge you to know your candidates and critically assess their platform before you vote. Statistics show that many of us ignore local and midterm elections and only make it a point to vote in presidential elections. But by doing so, we are putting ourselves at a disadvantage. Let me explain. Local elections decide our immediate governance. Concerned about policing? Well, the mayor we elect typically appoints the police chief, who sets the tone and culture of our local police force. Our city council is responsive to our immediate community needs, such as affordable housing and street repair, and even trash removal. Our local state representatives and our governor set the vote on legislation that impacts our state, such as workforce equality, minimum wage, school choice, and even access to firearms. It's important that we engage because our engagement in these local elections directly impacts our immediate communities. If we seek change or improvement, then we must participate. Don't avoid being heard. Vote. For Focus on Women, this is April Anderson.
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1: Mississippi as the least safe state in the nation. The state finished last in several categories, including road safety and emergency preparedness, while Vermont ranked as the safest. And Odell Beckham Jr. has signed with the Minnesota Vikings practice squad just days after being released by the New York Giants. Beckham says he chose Minnesota because he felt wanted by the organization. Get BIN News now on demand 24/7 on the iHeartRadio app.

week, we're finding ways to manage what we can as we prepare for the future. And gardening is a great solution. With food prices rising, growing your own produce is a practical choice for anyone wanting control over what they eat, especially in places where fresh fruits and vegetables are hard to find. You don't need a farm or even a large yard to successfully grow a modest harvest. Green beans, regular beans, root veggies, and peas can be grown in pots and are cold weather tolerant. And the act of gardening itself sparks physical activity, helping you reach those daily movement goals. So as we work to control what we can, cultivating our own foods helps us hit all the marks. For Black Health Now,

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1: And anti-authoritarianism. It's not one organization, no headquarters, no membership, no central leadership. It's an idea, not an institution. We've seen this playbook before. In the McCarthy era, people were falsely labeled communists and destroyed by accusation. In the civil rights movement, Dr. King was wiretapped and harassed, thrown into the cesspool of communism, a label he had nothing to do with. Prophetic discernment says this new label is preemptive, a move to silence voices before they can call out authoritarianism. I'm Ed Gray. Elevate your thoughts and rise.
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2: I'm Esther Dillard with BIN News Now. Increased voter turnout for the midterms is the focus of several grassroots organizations joining Black Voters Matter at this week's 2026 Black Media Briefing. Samantha Tweedy with the Black Economic Alliance says Black voters she's polled says it's more than the economy that's prompting them to vote.
3: It's bring my costs down. It's make life more affordable so that I have the opportunity for economic mobility on the flip side.
2: Police are searching for the ex-boyfriend of a young Bronx mother after investigators determined she was pushed from a high-rise balcony while holding her infant son. She and her five-month-old baby fell 15 stories from an apartment building Tuesday morning. And law enforcement

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1: Did you know over 70% of students witness bullying in their schools? 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
5: Esther Dillard with BIN News Now. A little over 3 weeks until midterm elections and Black Voters Matter is shining a light on concerns of voters getting to the polls. Damon Hewitt with the Lawyers Committee for Civil Rights warns.
6: There's intimidation at the polls that we're worried about. It is a spectrum. It is not just ICE. It's also white nationalists. It's also potentially local cops.
5: He's mobilizing legal teams with boots on the ground at polling places around the country. President Trump says the federal government is considering a possible FBI investigation into the death of Nolan Wells. Wells went missing after a 4th of July trip to Mississippi's Horn Island and was found dead 2 days later. And Sean Diddy Combs will be staying in prison for an extra month. The rapper has had his prison release date pushed back after reports surfaced that he's been getting special treatment behind bars. Get BIN News Now on demand 24/7 on the iHeartRadio app.
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6: Welcome back. Mary McLeod Bethune made a name for herself by championing the rights of black students in the South. In 1904, with only $1.50 in her pocket, she founded the Daytona Normal and Industrial Institute for Negro Girls in Daytona Beach, Florida.
7: I'm tired of depending on the white man educating our children. I'm going to take this little money I have and start my own school.
6: Through the years, Bethune continued to fight for educational empowerment in the black community and also founded the National Council of Negro Women. Her high-profile community activism got the attention of President Franklin D. Roosevelt, and from 1936 to 1944, she was named the Director of Negro Affairs. She also served as a special advisor during Harry Truman's presidency. McLeod died in 1955, but her legacy still lives on today in Daytona, where the school she founded is known as Bethune-Cookman College. Let's tip our hat to another black role model. For the Black Experience, I'm George Moore.
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We is back in the building. It is Thursday. Get ready to turn up, get litty, and we about to have a good time. The next song I got coming up is Yes It Is by Leon Thomas.

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1: Fines and boycotts threatened Island in the Sun, starring Dorothy Dandridge and James Mason. 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